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It's AutoNation.

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She must be patient. She must have faith in the seeds that are planted beneath the snow. 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She will save herself this time. And in fact, tonight, she did confirm. 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

Good morning and welcome to the 9 AM news update. I'm Nel Gatan. Beginning with local news, His Highness the Emir, Sheikh Mash'al Ahmed Al-Jaber Al-Sabah, may Allah protect and bless him, sent a cable of congratulations to His Majesty King Frederick X of the Kingdom of Denmark on the occasion of the Constitution Day anniversary. In the cable, His Highness the Emir wished His Majesty the King good health and well-being and his country further prosperity and progress. His Highness the Crown Prince Sheikh Sabah Khalid Al-Hamad Al-Sabah, may Allah protect him, sent a cable of congratulations to His Majesty King Frederick X of the Kingdom of Denmark on the occasion of the Constitution Day anniversary, wishing His Majesty everlasting health and well-being. His Highness Sheikh Ahmed Abdullah Al-Ahmad Al-Sabah, the Prime Minister, may Allah protect him, sent a cable of congratulations to His Majesty King Frederick X of the Kingdom of Denmark on the occasion of the Constitution Day anniversary. And in updates on the conflict in Iran, Oman's Min al-Fahal terminal has suspended oil loading following an explosion near its single buoy mooring berths due to an alleged drone attack. And in related news, Iranian Foreign Minister Abbas Araghchi said that Iran and Oman will jointly manage the Strait of Hormuz in line with international law and after exchanging views with the Gulf countries over developments related to the strait. Moving to Lebanon, Iran's Islamic Revolutionary Guard Corps said there will be no peace in the region until the Israeli occupation withdraws from Lebanese territory, adding that a deal between Tehran and Washington also involves an end to the conflict in Lebanon. The Israeli occupation's deadly strikes continue across Lebanon despite the announcement of a new U.S.-brokered ceasefire agreed upon in Washington, D.C. The country's health ministry said at least 3,526 people have been killed and 10,733 injured in Israeli occupation strikes on Lebanon since March 2nd. And in Palestine updates, a Palestinian was killed and 16 others were injured today in an Israeli occupation strike targeting tents sheltering displaced civilians in the southern Gaza Strip. Medical sources said the strike hit tents housing displaced civilians in the Mawasi area west of Khan Yunis, which the occupation earlier designated as a safe zone. The Israeli occupation's genocide in Gaza since October 2023 has killed nearly 73,000

thousand Palestinians and injured more than 173,000, most of them women and children, according to Palestinian figures. Elsewhere, Chinese leader Xi Jinping will travel to North Korea next week in what will be his first visit in nearly 7 years, coming as the latest in a string of steps by China to reinforce its close ties with its neighbor. This trip also comes just weeks after President Xi hosted U.S. President Donald Trump and Russian President Vladimir Putin in quick succession in Beijing. At their meeting last month, Presidents Putin and Xi expressed their opposition to foreign policy isolation, economic sanctions, military pressure, and other methods of creating threats to the security of North Korea and from the Kremlin. And in Africa, in the east of the Democratic Republic of Congo, residents attacked an Ebola burial team this week, forcing responders to abandon a coffin and raising fears of further transmission. This comes as Congo recorded 363 confirmed Ebola cases and 62 deaths since the latest outbreak was declared on May 15th, according to the latest Health Ministry data. There has been a steady increase in recent days, with cases also reported in 7 health zones in North Kivu Province and 1 health zone in South Kivu Province. And in Europe, the United States warned that it may scale back its role in Bosnia and Herzegovina's peace process after talks with European partners failed to produce an agreement on selecting a new envoy. The international body overseeing Bosnia's peace process ended 2 days of meetings without reaching a decision on the next high representative, the top international official tasked with monitoring the Dayton peace deal. Moving to the Ukraine-Russia conflict, Ukrainian President Volodymyr Zelensky published an open letter to President Vladimir Putin on Thursday in which he proposed the two leaders meet to agree to on an end to more than 4 years of conflict, warning that Kiev stood ready to fight on otherwise. President Zelensky proposed setting a clear date for a meeting and said several countries had traditionally hosted leaders to resolve issues of war and peace, citing Switzerland, Turkey, and the countries of the Arab world. In Moscow, the Kremlin said had seen President Zelensky's letter and that Russian President Vladimir Putin would be briefed on it. And in related news, the U.S. House of Representatives approved legislation to send $1.8 billion in additional aid to Ukraine and tighten sanctions on Russia. Its backers say it would provide significant support for Ukraine while expanding sanctions on Russia's oil and gas sector and increasing restrictions on financial institutions that do business with Russia. The measure will now head to the Senate, where it would need at least 60 votes to advance. Even if it clears that hurdle, it would still have to survive a likely veto threat from U.S. President Donald Trump. And finally, in election news, Malaysian Prime Minister Anwar Ibrahim's ruling coalition will face a test of its public support amid signs of internal tensions after two states this week called snap elections as speculation mounts over an early national poll. With the state polls will not directly impact Premier Anwar's majority in the national parliament, any significant losses could weaken his coalition's prospects at a general election due by early 2028. The Prime Minister said last month he would consider calling a snap poll if internal divisions continue to widen within his administration. Moving to business news, Asian equities went into reverse today on continued worries about the AI trade after disappointing forecasts from chip titan Broadcom, while investors were also keeping a wary eye on stuttering Middle East peace efforts. The Nikkei in Tokyo was off more than 1%, matching Thursday's retreat. While in the foreign exchange markets, the dollar was down to 159.95 yen, the euro rose to $1.16, and the pound sterling was also up at $1.34. Meanwhile, oil prices held their recent losses amid lingering optimism a deal will be struck and the Strait of Hormuz will reopen. Brent crude was up 0.5% at $95.47 per barrel, while West Texas Intermediate crude also rose 0.1% to reach $93.16 per barrel. And in sports news, in basketball, U.S. President Donald Trump plans to attend an NBA Finals game or

or two next week in New York at the invitation of Knicks owner James Dolan. And in MLB, Dansby Swanson delivered the tie-in single, and Pete Crow Armstrong followed with the game-winning hit as the Chicago Cubs scored four times in the bottom of the ninth inning to post a 7-6 victory over the Athletics. And finally, checking the weather forecast, today we have a weather watch for fresh wind and dust, where fresh northwesterly wind is expected and wind speed may exceed 60 kilometers per hour, causing rising dust and a drop in visibility to less than 1,000 meters over some areas with rough sea conditions. The maximum expected temperature for today is 45 degrees Celsius. Minimum recorded is 30 degrees Celsius, and now it's 35 degrees Celsius. That's all the news for now on Radio Kuwait. Thank you for listening, and have a good morning.

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Good afternoon, Kuwait. I'm Reem Al-Yusuf, and you're listening to the 12 o'clock news update. Beginning with updates on the conflict in Iran, Pakistan's Interior Minister Mohsen Naqvi has met with Iran's Interior Minister Iskandar Momeni on the sidelines of the Shanghai Cooperation Organization Conference of Interior Ministers in Bishkek, Kyrgyzstan, to discuss bilateral relations, border security, and regional stability. In related development, Iranian Foreign Minister Abbas Araghchi said that Iran and Oman will jointly manage the Strait of Hormuz in line with international law and after exchanging views with Gulf countries over developments related to the strait. In Lebanon, Israeli occupation strikes overnight in the south of Lebanon city Tyre killed 7 people despite a new U.S.-brokered ceasefire agreed upon in Washington, D.C. In related news, Iran's Islamic Revolutionary Guard Corps said that there will be no peace in the region until the Israeli occupation withdraws from Lebanese territory, adding that a deal between Tehran and Washington also involves an end to the conflict in Lebanon. Moving to Palestinian updates, the Palestinian President Mahmoud Abbas ratified a voting system for the Palestinian National Council election scheduled for November. It will be the first time that members of the council, which was established in 1964 and is the Palestinian parliament, have been chosen by a direct public vote. Candidates will contest 200 seats in the West Bank, East Jerusalem, and the Gaza Strip, and a further 150 seats have been designated for members who will represent Palestinian refugees in other countries. Elsewhere, Chinese leader Xi Jinping will travel to North Korea next week in what will be his first visit in nearly 7 years, coming as the latest in a series of steps by China to reinforce its close ties with its neighbor. At their meeting last month in Beijing, Russian President Vladimir Putin and President Xi Jinping expressed their opposition to foreign policy isolation, economic sanctions, military pressure, and other methods of creating threats to the security of North Korea, according to a statement from the Kremlin. Moving to the Russia-Ukraine conflict, Ukrainian President Volodymyr Zelensky published an open letter to President Vladimir Putin in which he proposed the two leaders meet to agree on an end to more than 4 years of conflict. In Moscow, the Kremlin said it had seen President Zelensky's letter and that Russian President Vladimir Putin would be briefed on it. And in related news, the U.S. House of Representatives approved legislation to send $1.8 billion in additional aid to Ukraine and tighten sanctions on Russia, with the measure now heading to a Senate vote. And finally, in natural disasters, a highly active volcano in eastern Indonesia erupted several times today, spewing towering ash columns into the sky and forcing a local airport to close. The Volcanology Agency said residents near rivers should also remain on alert for hazardous floods of volcanic material if heavy rain occurs. And finally, checking the weather forecast in the state of Kuwait, today we have a weather watch for fresh wind and dust, where fresh northwesterly wind is expected and wind speed may exceed 60 kilometers per hour, causing rising dust and a drop in visibility to less

than 1,000 meters over some areas and rough sea conditions. The maximum expected temperature for today is 45 degrees Celsius, while the minimum recorded is 30 degrees Celsius, and right now it's 41 degrees Celsius. That's it for the news update for now. Stay safe.

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It's AutoNation.

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It just teaches the heart how to

Hello and welcome to this hour's latest news. I am Hamid Al-Sawagh. Starting with local news, where His Highness the Emir, Sheikh Mish'al al-Ahmad al-Jabr al-Sabah, may Allah protect and bless him, sent a cable of congratulations to His Majesty King Frederick X, King of the Kingdom of Denmark, on Denmark's Constitution Day anniversary. His Highness the Emir wished the King health and well-being, and his country further progress and prosperity. His Highness the Crown Prince Sheikh Sabah Khalid Al-Hamad Al-Sabah, may Allah bless and protect him, sent a cable of congratulations to His Majesty King Frederick X, King of the Kingdom of Denmark, on Denmark Constitution's Day anniversary. His Highness the Crown Prince wished the King health and well-being and his country further progress and prosperity. His Highness Sheikh Ahmed Abdullah Al-Ahmad Al-Sabah, the Prime Minister, may Allah protect him, sent a cable of congratulations to His Majesty King Frederick X, King of the Kingdom of Denmark, on Denmark's Constitution Day anniversary. In other news, during a meeting with Minister of Foreign Affairs Sheikh Jarrah Jabr al-Ahmad al-Sabah on his official visit to Washington, U.S. Secretary of State Marco Rubio on condemned the heinous Iranian attacks on Kuwait International Airport, which caused civilian casualties, affirming Washington's commitment to Kuwait security and stability, State Department spokesperson Tommy Picto said in a statement. Rubio renewed Washington's commitment to Kuwait security to ensure Iran never possess a nuclear weapon and to restoring freedom of navigation through the Strait of Hormuz. He offered condolences to the victims' family and the injured, affirming solidarity with Kuwaiti people during this difficult time. Minister of Foreign Affairs Sheikh Jarrah Jabr al-Ahmad al-Sabah met Thursday with U.S. House Foreign Affairs Committee Chairman Brian Mast during his official visit to Washington. The talks addressed the deep-rooted historical U.S.-Kuwaiti relations, firm partnership and close cooperation, the Ministry of Foreign Affairs said. Both sides discussed ways to enhance relations across all fields and expand cooperation serving the interests of the two friendly countries, as well as the latest regional developments and issues of mutual interest. Minister of Foreign Affairs Sheikh Jarrah Jabr al-Ahmad al-Sabah visited the National Desert Shield and Desert Storm Memorial in Washington, D.C. on Thursday as part of his official visit to the United States, where he was briefed on the project's ongoing construction

0: the Ministry of Foreign Affairs said. The memorial memorializes the international coalition's pivotal role in helping Kuwait restore its sovereignty and liberation from the Iraqi invasion, as well as the sacrifice of the soldiers who took part in the liberation. Sheikh Jarrah noted the significance of this year marking the 31st anniversary of Kuwait's liberation, affirming the memorial would remain testament for future generations to the shared legacy of the friendship, cooperation, and solidarity among coalition country and their united stance in defense of legitimacy, sovereignty, and support for Kuwait. He expressed appreciation for the efforts behind the memorial, affirming its symbolic significance reflecting the deep-rooted historical relations and robust partnerships between Kuwait and the United States, and the shared commitment to maintaining peace, enhanced stability and security, and consolidating the common values underpinning relations between the two countries. The Ministry of Foreign Affairs today expressed the State of Kuwait condemnation of the incidents involving a patrol of the United Nations interim forces in Lebanon, UNIFIL, which led to the death of one peacekeeper from the Friendly Republic of Serbia and the injury of others. The Ministry of Foreign Affairs affirms Kuwait's categorical rejection of any acts that endanger UN forces, emphasizing the need for their safety and the fulfillment of their mandate and relevant Security Council resolutions, particularly Resolution 1701. It called for transparent investigation and accountability of those responsible. It extends its sincere condolences to the Friendly Republic of Serbia, the United Nations, and the family of the deceased, wishing a speedy recovery to the injured. Moving to the latest in regional news, the Petroleum Development of Oman said the operations at Mina Al-Fahal port are proceeding normally after oil loading had been suspended following an explosion near its port. The blast occurred between single buoyed morning berths 1 and 2 due to the drone attack, though its timing was unclear.
1: Moving on to other news.

Minister Mohsen Naqvi met with the Iranian counterpart Iskandar Momeini in talks described as important, during which the two officials exchanged views on relations between the two countries and the latest regional developments, according to the Pakistani Interior Ministry. The two ministers also exchanged views on de-escalating tensions and internal security issues. In other topics, the United Nations more than doubled its aid appeals for Lebanon, saying that nearly $640 million is needed over the next 6 months. The humanitarian agency, or OCHA, warned that the crisis is severe and deteriorating with repeated displacement and strained services. Only $185 million of the initial $308 million appeal has been received, helping 680,000 people. The aim is to reach all 1.4 million in need. Lebanon says that the Israel occupation forces attacks have killed over 3,500 people since March 2nd. Nearly 1 million have fled homes, while over 1.2 million others face acute food insecurity. Turning over to the Palestinian occupied territories, where a medical source in Gaza warned of a severe crisis threatening thousands of patients due to acute shortages of essential medicines and supplies, causing thousands of surgeries to be postponed. Over 4,000 cancer patients and thousands of dialysis patients are at serious risk, with over a third of essential medicines depleted. Central stores are out of 726 types of medicines, consumables and lab supplies, including 180 of the 520 essential medicines and 50 of the 97 oncology drugs. Shortages of dialysis filters, surgical sutures, and cardiac materials have delayed surgeries,

with over 11,000 postponed. Moving on to the Russian-Ukrainian conflict, where Russia fired hundreds of drones at Ukraine between late Thursday and early Friday, killing seven people and destroying a factory producing dairy products for children. Images from Ukraine's state emergency service showed the ruins of the building bearing the logo of dairy producers for its facade partly destroyed. Kyiv region Governor Mykolai Kalashnikov said that the enemy attacked a peaceful civilian food enterprise. Several strikes also killed three others elsewhere. A Ukraine Air Force reported that at least 216 drones and two missiles. President Volodymyr Zelensky proposed a meeting with Putin in an open letter where the Kremlin said that Putin had not yet reviewed it. Moving on to other world news, where the U.S. announced a new sanctions on Cuba's president, his immediate family, and the Castro family, escalating its pressure on the communist-led island. Targets include Raul Castro's son and grandson, President Miguel Díaz-Canel, his wife and stepson, and the Ministry of the Revolutionary Armed Forces. Díaz-Canel vowed resistance, while Foreign Minister Bruno Rodriguez said that Cuba would respond with greater unity. Moving on to business news, where Kuwaiti oil barrels experienced a decline in price, with the price dropping by $1.97 to reach $107.95 a barrel, as reported by the Kuwaiti Petroleum Corporation. In contrast, Brent crude oil, a global benchmark, fell by $2.78, resulting in a price of $95.03 a barrel. West Texas crude oil also experienced a decline with a price drop of $2.98, bringing it to $93.04 a barrel. Moving on to sport news, where the 28th Asian Men's Handball Club League Championship, qualifying for the FIFA Club World Cup Egypt 2026, begins in Kuwait on Saturday with seven clubs competing: Kuwait and Borgan, Al Duhail and Al Arabi and of Qatar, Sharjah of the United Arab Emirates, and Najma from Bahrain, and Al Khaliji from the Kingdom of Saudi Arabia, running until June 15. Kuwait Club and Borgan Club are participating in the handball tournament, with Kuwait Club aiming to win the title and Borgan Club seeking to compete strongly. The tournament format changed after a team withdrew, and the Kuwaiti clubs have hosted the event five times since its inception in 1997. And finally, checking out the forecast here in Kuwait, where there is a warning from the Met Department, where fresh winds and dust are expected later on, with fresh northwesterly winds, with the wind speeds potentially exceeding 60 kilometers an hour. This will cause rising dust in some areas and a drop in visibility to less than 1,000 meters over some areas with rough seas. For the rest of the day, hot weather is going to continue with light to moderate freshening at times, northwesterly wind with speeds of 15 to 50 kilometers per hour, causing rising dust. Maximum temperature recorded today was 45 degrees Celsius, minimum expected tonight around 30, and the temperature in Kuwait City right now is 40 degrees Celsius. That's all the news for now. Thank you very much for joining us. Join us again at 6 p.m. for more news updates.

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when I seen pastor sinning. 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

Hello and welcome to the 6 p.m. News Bulletin. I'm Ahmed Tamimi. We begin with local news where His Highness the Emir Sheikh Mishal Ahmed Al-Jaber Al-Sabah, may Allah protect and bless him, sent a cable of congratulations to His Majesty King Frederick X of the Kingdom of Denmark on the occasion of the anniversary of the Constitution Day of Denmark. His Highness the Emir wished the King good health and well-being and for his country further progress and prosperity. His Highness the Crown Prince, Sheikh Sabah Khalid Al-Hamad Al-Sabah, may Allah protect him, also sent a cable of congratulations to His Majesty King Frederick X of the Kingdom of Denmark on the occasion of the anniversary of the Constitution Day of Denmark. His Highness the Crown Prince wished His Majesty the King good health and well-being and for his country further progress and prosperity. And His Highness Sheikh Ahmed Abdullah Al-Ahmad Al-Sabah, the Prime Minister, may Allah protect him, sent a cable of congratulations to His Majesty King Frederick X of the Kingdom of Denmark on Denmark's Constitution Day anniversary. Still in local news, where the Minister of Foreign Affairs, Sheikh Jarrah Jaber Al-Ahmad Al-Sabah, received a phone call from the Minister of Foreign Affairs, International Cooperation and Egyptians Abroad of the Arab Republic of Egypt, Dr. Badr Abdel-Ati. The Ministry of Foreign Affairs said in a statement that during the call, the sinful Iranian attacks that recently targeted the state of Kuwait were condemned, with both sides affirming Kuwait's full right to take all necessary measures to safeguard its sovereignty, preserve its security and stability, and protect its people and residents on its territory. Continuing with local news, where the Ministry of Foreign Affairs today expressed the state of Kuwait's condemnation of the incident involving a patrol of the United Nations Interim Force in Lebanon, UNIFIL, which led to the death of one peacekeeper from the Friendly Republic of Serbia and the injury of others. The Ministry of Foreign Affairs affirmed Kuwait's rejection of any acts that endanger UN forces, emphasizing the need for their safety and the fulfillment of their mandate and relevant Security Council resolutions, particularly Resolution 1701. It called for a transparent investigation and accountability of those responsible. The Ministry of Foreign Affairs extended its sincere condolences to the Friendly Republic of Serbia, the United Nations, and the family of the deceased, wishing a speedy recovery to the injured. Moving to the latest in regional news, where sources said that the next round of U.S.-Iran talks may take place on June 5th. The two sides are expected to reach a preliminary memorandum of understanding before negotiating.

deemed too risky. In other developments, the U.S. military dismissed Iran's claim that it had fired warning shots at American warships, stressing that any such action would constitute a serious violation of the fragile ceasefire between the two sides. U.S. Central Command, which oversees American forces in the Middle East, stated that Iranian forces did not attack or fire on U.S. Navy warships, adding that doing so would amount to a gross breach of the ceasefire. Earlier, U.S. Indo-Pacific Command said that American forces had intercepted the sanctioned stateless vessel in the Indian Ocean overnight, vowing to continue global maritime enforcement to disrupt illicit networks and interdict vessels supporting Iran. Moving on to regional news, where Israeli occupation forces continued their assault on southern Lebanon, leaving casualties and inflicting widespread destructions on buildings and infrastructure. Airstrikes on several towns that killed five people and wounded several others. The Israeli occupation forces issued urgent evacuation threats to residents of several towns, triggering a large-scale displacement. Israeli occupation warplanes and artillery also shelled numerous areas across the south, among them Tyre and Nabatiya. Turning over to the Palestinian occupied territories, when Israeli occupation force strike killed a civilian and injured another in Gaza City after a combat drone hit the Al Shaabiyah intersection. Since October 7, 2023, the Israeli occupation forces onslaught has killed around 73 Palestinians, mostly women and children, and injured over 173,000, destroying 90% of infrastructure. Following the ceasefire, the number of fatalities has risen to 947, while the number of injured has surpassed 2,953. As of now, 781 bodies have been recovered, but at least 10,000 Palestinians remain unaccounted for. Moving on to other news, where the Pakistani army announced the killing of at least six militants in a security operation in Balochistan. Security forces targeted militant positions and killed six after an intense exchange of fire. They also seized weapons, ammunition, explosive devices, and vehicles from the dead. At least four militants were killed in separate clashes yesterday. In other news, the European Union welcomed Ukrainian President Volodymyr Zelensky's call for direct negotiations with Russia's counterpart Vladimir Putin in a letter to the Russian leadership. EU spokeswoman Anita Hepper emphasized that the bloc supports the call for direct talks and a ceasefire, highlighting the shared desire for peace between Ukraine and Europe. French President Emmanuel Macron also expressed his support for the initiative, calling it a good step and urging a resumption of dialogue with Moscow. At an EU-Balkan summit in Montenegro, Macron emphasized that it is now up to Ukraine and Russia to establish a ceasefire and develop a peace plan with European assistance. In another major topic, the President of the People's Republic of China, Xi Jinping, will meet North Korean leader Kim Jong-un next week during a two-day visit to Pyongyang, marking Xi's first trip to North Korea in nearly 7 years. President Xi is scheduled to visit North Korea from June 8 to 9, with his last visit taking place in 2019. The trip comes amid heightened regional tensions and follows Xi's recent meetings with U.S. President Donald Trump and Russian President Vladimir Putin in Beijing. The visit is expected to focus on trade, sanctions, and regional security concerns. And the World Health Organization said that its joint plan with the Africa CDC to confront the Ebola outbreak in the Democratic Republic of Congo would require an estimated $580 million amid fears of the epidemic spreading in mining areas that have become a major transmission hotspot. The current outbreak began at February, but was only detected in mid-May, partly due to its link to the lesser-known Bundibugyo strain, which has no approved treatment. Moving on to business news, where Kuwaiti oil barrels experienced a decline in price, with the price dropping by $1.97 to reach $107.95 a barrel, as reported by the Kuwait Petroleum Corporation. In contrast, Brent crude oil, a global benchmark, fell by $2.78, resulting in a price of $95.03 a barrel. Similarly, West Texas crude oil also experienced a decline, with a price drop of $2.98, bringing it to $93.04 a barrel. In other business news, Wall Street's major indices fell as chip

lawmakers lost momentum, and a stronger than expected jobs report fueled rate hike bets. May payrolls rose to 172,000, far above forecasts, lifting odds of a Fed hike to 98%. Nvidia fell 2.5%, while Intel, Micron, AMD, and Broadcom dropped sharply. The Dow Jones Industrial Average slipped 0.25%, the S&P 500 lost 0.85%, and the Nasdaq fell 1.39%, putting the S&P on course for its first weekly decline since April. Turning over to sport news, where the 28th Asian Men's Handball Club League Championship, qualifying for the FIFA Club World Cup Egypt 2026, begins in the state of Kuwait on Saturday, with seven clubs competing. Kuwait and Burgan from the state of Kuwait, Al Duhail and Al Arabi from Qatar, Sharjah from the United Arab Emirates, and Najma from the Kingdom of Bahrain, and Al Khalij from the Kingdom of Saudi Arabia, running until June 15. Kuwait Club and Burgan Club are participating in a handball tournament, with Kuwait Club aiming to win the title and Burgan Club seeking to compete rather strongly. The tournament format changed after a team withdrew, and the Kuwaiti clubs have hosted the event five times since its inception in 1997. In other sport news, the Kingdom of Saudi Arabia meets Puerto Rico in an international friendly at Q2 Stadium in Austin as part of the Saudi Arabia's base camp preparations for the 2026 World Cup. Austin will serve as their training base between group matches against Uruguay, Spain, and Cape Verde. And finally, checking the weather forecast here in Kuwait, where the Met Department has issued a weather watch for fresh winds and dust. Fresh northwesterly winds are expected, with wind speeds potentially exceeding 60 kilometers per hour. This will cause rising dust and a drop in visibility to less than 1,000 meters over some areas with rough seas. As for the rest of the evening, rather hot weather will continue throughout the night, with light to moderate northwesterly wind with speeds of 12 to 38 kilometers per hour. Maximum temperature recorded today was 45 degrees Celsius, a minimum expected tonight around 30, and the temperature in Kuwait City right now was 39 degrees Celsius. That's all the news for now. Thank you very much for joining us. Join us again at 9 p.m. for more news updates. Let's go! I got that music!

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Live from Radio Kuwait, this is Mohammed Al-Awadhi with your 9 p.m. news bulletin. His Highness the Emir, Sheikh Mish'al Al-Ahmed Al-Jaber Al-Sabah, may Allah bless and protect him, sent a cable of congratulations to His Majesty King Frederick X of the Kingdom of Denmark on his country's Constitution Day anniversary, wishing His Majesty the King of the Kingdom of Denmark health and well-being and his country further progress and prosperity. His Highness the Crown Prince, Sheikh Sabah Khalid Al-Hamad Al-Sabah, may Allah protect him, sent a cable of congratulations to His Majesty King Frederick X of the Kingdom of Denmark on his country's Constitution Day anniversary, wishing His Majesty the King of the Kingdom of Denmark health and well-being and his country further progress and prosperity. His Highness Sheikh Ahmed Abdullah Al-Ahmad Al-Sabah, the Prime Minister, may Allah protect him, sent a cable of congratulations to His Majesty King Frederick X of the Kingdom of Denmark on his country's Constitution Day anniversary. The Ministry of Foreign Affairs, Sheikh Jarrah Jaber Al-Ahmad Al-Sabah, the Minister, received a telephone call today from the Minister of Foreign Affairs, International Cooperation and Egyptians Abroad of the Arab Republic of Egypt, Dr. Badr Abdel-Ati, during which the two ministers condemned the recent Iranian attacks targeting the state of Kuwait. Both ministers affirmed the state of Kuwait's full right to take all necessary measures to safeguard its sovereignty, maintain its security and stability, and protect its people and residents. In Washington, where the Minister of Foreign Affairs, Sheikh Jarrah Jaber Al-Ahmad Al-Sabah, met with U.S. House Foreign Affairs Committee Chairman Brian Mast during his official visit to Washington, D.C., the Kuwaiti Foreign Ministry said in a statement that the meeting reviewed the deep-rooted historical Kuwaiti-American relations, characterized by a strong strategic partnership and close cooperation, explaining that they discussed ways to develop and enhance relations in various fields and expand bilateral cooperation to achieve the common interest of the two friendly countries. The statement added that they also discussed the latest developments in the region and exchanged views on regional and international issues of mutual concern. Still in Washington, where visiting Kuwaiti Minister of Foreign Affairs Sheikh Jarrah Jaber Al-Ahmad Al-Sabah visited the National Desert Shield and Desert Storm Memorial in Washington, D.C. as part of his official visit to the United States, during which the Minister of Foreign Affairs was briefed on the current construction work of the project, which embodies a cornerstone in the U.S.-Kuwaiti relations. The Minister of Foreign Affairs said the project immortalizes the pivotal role by the international coalition in backing Kuwait to restore its sovereignty and get liberated from the brutal Iraqi invasion, in addition to the immortalization of sacrifices offered by the soldiers participating in the liberation process, noting that the project reflected on the importance of the current year as a key historic milestone marking the 35th anniversary of Kuwait's liberation. Continuing in Washington, where the Minister of Foreign Affairs, Sheikh Jarrah Jaber Al-Ahmad Al-Sabah, met with U.S. Secretary of State Marco Rubio, during which he condemned Iran's outrageous and unacceptable attacks targeting Kuwait International Airport and other parts of the country and expressed condolences for those killed and injured in that attack. The U.S. Secretary of State reiterated the commitment of the United States to Kuwait's security, to ensuring that Iran never acquires a nuclear weapon and restoration of freedom of navigation through the Strait of Hormuz, adding that his country will stand with the Kuwaiti people during this difficult time. The Ministry of Foreign Affairs expressed Kuwait's condemnation of the incident involving a patrol of the United Nations Interim Force in Lebanon, UNIFIL, that resulted in the death of a Serbian peacekeeper and the injury of several others. In a statement, the ministry affirmed Kuwait's categorical rejection of any acts that jeopardize the UN troops, stressing the need to ensure the safety of its personnel, underlining the necessity to enable UNIFIL troops to perform their duties in line with the

mandate given to them and the relevant UN Security Council Resolution 1701, calling for a transparent investigation and holding those accountable for the incident. The ministry offered condolences to Serbia and the UN, as well as the relatives of the deceased, wishing a rapid recovery to those wounded. The Arab Parliament said today that the 59th anniversary

escalation against the Palestinian people. The Arab Parliament said the current developments reflect a systematic plan aimed at eliminating the Palestinian cause and imposing a colonial reality by force in violation of international law and international legitimacy resolutions. Iran's Navy claimed today that it had fired warning missiles and drones at U.S. warships in the Gulf of Oman, accusing the U.S. Navy of harassing maritime traffic and seizing commercial vessels and oil tankers. The exchange comes amid heightened tensions over maritime security around Iran as Washington enforces sanctions on Iranian oil shipments, and Tehran has repeatedly threatened shipping in and around the Strait of Hormuz. The UN World Food Programme, WFP, warned today that pushing millions of people closer to hunger as rising fuel and transport costs drive up food prices while funding shortfalls force aid agencies scale back assistance. In March, the WFP forecast as many as 45 million people could fall into acute food insecurity if oil prices remained around $100 per barrel through the month of June. Lebanese President Joseph Aoun said today that Iran was using Lebanon as a bargaining chip in its negotiations with the United States. President Aoun has repeatedly sought to distance Lebanon from regional conflicts and has said decisions concerning the country's sovereignty and security must be made by the Lebanese state alone. The Lebanese Ministry of Public Health announced on Friday that the death toll from the Israeli aggression against Lebanon has risen to 3,558. The daily report issued by the ministry's Health Emergency Operations Center stated that this total number of fatalities covers the period from March 2nd, when the operations began, until June 5th, while the number of wounded has risen to 10,870. In related developments on the ground, Israeli occupation forces expanded their attacks in the south, launching numerous raids on villages in the Nabatiya district, as well as on Jabal Safi and the Jabal Rihan Heights in the Jizin district. The EU welcomed today Ukrainian President Volodymyr Zelensky's call for direct negotiations with Russian President Vladimir Putin, following a letter Zelensky addressed to the Russian leadership. EU spokesperson Anita Hipper said the bloc welcomes President Zelensky's call for direct negotiations as well as the call for a ceasefire, adding that Ukraine and Europe want peace in a reaffirmation of the EU's support for any political path that could end the ongoing war. And the Africa Centers for Disease Control and Prevention and the World Health Organization, the WHO, today launched a joint continental preparedness and response plan on the ongoing Ebola outbreak caused by the Bundibugyo virus that aims to raise $518 million to support African countries together with partners to prepare for, rapidly detect and respond to the outbreak. The six-month plan covering June to November 2026 brings together governments, partners and communities under a unified one-response approach to strengthen outbreak response measures. In economy news, India's expanding partnership with the Sultanate of Oman offers New Delhi an alternative route for crucial imports amid supply disruptions caused by the closure of the Strait of Hormuz, as a free trade pact between the two countries went into effect earlier this week. Under the Indian-Oman Comprehensive Economic Partnership Agreement, India will export most of its goods without paying tariffs, covering about 99% of the total value of India's exports to Oman. Meanwhile, oil prices edged lower after Oman said operations at Min al-Fahal port were proceeding normally, as Brent crude futures fell by 50 cents to $94.53 a barrel, while U.S. West Texas Intermediate crude was at $92.61 a barrel, down 43 cents, following a 3.1% loss on Thursday. And gold and silver prices sank today after new U.S. jobs data blew past analysts' forecast, boosting expectations that the Federal Reserve, now under Trump White House appointee Kevin Warsh, will

0: raise dollar interest rates rather than cutting them as the Iran war's oil price shock continues. Moving on to sports news, the 28th Asian Men's Club League Handball Championship, a qualifier for the 2026 IHF Men's Super Globe, will kick off in Kuwait on Saturday with participation of seven clubs that will run until June 15th. In football, Tottenham have signed Scotland captain Andy Robertson on a free transfer following his departure from Liverpool. And finally, to the weather forecast tonight, rather hot with light to moderate northwesterly winds with speed of 12 to 38 kilometers per hour. As for tomorrow, Saturday, during the daytime, the weather forecast expected to be hot with light to moderate northwesterly wind to light variable winds ranging between 10 to 35 kilometers per hour. The maximum temperature expected for tomorrow is 46 and the minimum will be 30. It is currently 35 degrees Celsius in Kuwait City. That's all the news for now. Please join us again at 12 a.m. for the latest news bulletin.
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Live from Radio Kuwait, this is Mohammed Al-Awadhi with your Midnight News. The Minister of Foreign Affairs, Sheikh Jarrah Jaber Al-Ahmed Al-Sabah, received a telephone call from the Minister of Foreign Affairs, International Cooperation and Egyptians Abroad of the Arab Republic of Egypt, Dr. Badr Abdul Aati, during which the two ministers condemned the recent Iranian attacks targeting the state of Kuwait. Both ministers affirmed the state of Kuwait's full right to take all necessary measures to safeguard its sovereignty, maintain its security and stability, and protect its people and residents. In Washington, where the Minister of Foreign Affairs, Sheikh Jarrah Jaber Al-Ahmed Al-Sabah, met with U.S. House Foreign Affairs Committee Chairman Brian Mast during his official visit to Washington, D.C. The Kuwaiti Foreign Ministry said in a statement that the meeting reviewed the deep-rooted historical Kuwaiti-American relations, characterized by a strong strategic partnership and close cooperation, explaining that they discussed ways to develop and enhance relations in various fields and expand bilateral cooperation to achieve the common interests of the two friendly countries. The statement added that they also discussed the latest developments in the region and exchanged views on regional and international issues of mutual concern.

Still in Washington, where visiting Kuwaiti Minister of Foreign Affairs Sheikh Jarrah Jaber al-Ahmed al-Sabah visited the National Desert Shield and Desert Storm Memorial in Washington, D.C., as part of his official visit to the United States, during which the Minister of Foreign Affairs was briefed on the current construction work of the project, which embodies a cornerstone in the U.S.-Kuwaiti relations. The Minister of Foreign Affairs said the project immortalizes the pivotal role by the international coalition in backing Kuwait to restore its sovereignty and get it liberated from the brutal Iraqi invasion, in addition to the immortalization of sacrifices offered by the soldiers participating in the liberation process, noting that the project reflected on the importance of the current year as a key historic milestone marking the 35th anniversary of Kuwait's liberation. Continuing in Washington, where the Minister of Foreign Affairs, Sheikh Jarrah Jaber al-Ahmed al-Sabah, met with U.S. Secretary of State Marco Rubio, during which he condemned Iran's outrageous and unacceptable attacks targeting Kuwait International Airport and other parts of the country and expressed condolences for those killed and injured in the attack. The U.S. Secretary of State reiterated the commitment of the United States to Kuwait's security, to ensuring that Iran never acquires a nuclear weapon, and restoration of freedom of navigation through the Strait of Hormuz, adding that his country will stand with the Kuwaiti people during this difficult time. The Ministry of Foreign Affairs expressed Kuwait's condemnation of the incident involving a patrol of the United Nations Interim Force in Lebanon, UNIFIL, that resulted in the death of a Serbian peacekeeper and the injury of several others. In a statement, the ministry affirmed Kuwait's categorical rejection of any acts that jeopardize the UN troops, stressing the need to ensure the safety of its personnel, underlining the necessity to enable UNIFIL troops to perform their duties in line with the mandate given to them and the relevant United Nations Security Council Resolution 1701, calling for a transparent investigation and holding those accountable for the incident. The ministry offered condolences to Serbia and the UN as well as the relatives of the deceased, wishing a rapid recovery to those wounded. The Arab Parliament said that the 59th anniversary of the June 1967 setback comes at the most dangerous stage in the region's history, amid continued Israeli expansionist, colonial and displacement policies and an unprecedented escalation against the Palestinian people. The Arab Parliament said the current developments reflect a systematic plan aimed at eliminating the Palestinian cause and imposing a colonial reality by force in violation of international law and international legitimacy resolutions. Iran's Navy claimed that it had fired warning missiles and drones at U.S. warships in the Gulf of Oman, accusing the U.S. Navy of harassing maritime traffic and seizing commercial vessels and oil tankers. The exchange comes amid heightened tensions over maritime security around Iran as Washington enforces sanctions on Iranian oil shipments, and Tehran has repeatedly threatened shipping in and around the Strait of Hormuz. The UN World Food Programme warned that the Middle East conflict is pushing millions of people closer to hunger as rising fuel and transport costs drive up food prices, while funding shortfalls force aid agencies to scale back assistance. In March, the WFP forecast as many as 45 million people could fall into acute food insecurity if oil prices remained around $100 per barrel through the month of June. Lebanese President Joseph Aoun said that Iran was using Lebanon as a bargaining chip in its negotiations with the United States. President Aoun has repeatedly sought to distance Lebanon from regional conflict and has said decisions concerning the country's sovereignty and security must be made by the Lebanese state alone.
The Lebanese Ministry of Public Health announced that the death toll from the Israeli aggression against Lebanon has risen to 3,558. The daily report issued by the Ministry's of Health and Emergency Operations Center stated that this total number of fatalities covers the period from March 2nd, when the operations began, until June 5th, while the number of wounded has risen to 10,870. In related developments on the ground, Israeli occupation forces expanded their attacks in the south, launching numerous raids on villages in the Nabatiya district, as well as on Jebel Safi and the Jebel Rehan Heights in the Jenin district.

ceasefire, adding that Ukraine and Europe want peace in a reaffirmation of EU support for any political path that could end the ongoing conflict. And in Africa, the Africa Center for Disease Control and Prevention and the World Health Organization launched a joint continental preparedness and response plan on the ongoing Ebola outbreak caused by the Bundibugyo virus that aims to raise $518 million to support African countries together with partners to prepare for rapidly detect and response to the outbreak. The six-month plan covering June to November 2026 brings together governments, partners and communities under a unified one response approach to strengthen outbreak response measures. Moving on to economy news, a group of US states, including California and New York, are preparing a lawsuit to block Paramount Skydance's $110 billion US acquisition of Warner Brothers to be filed in the coming weeks. It was not immediately clear which other states would join the lawsuit, a spokesperson for California Attorney General Rob Bonta's office said. California's investigation remains active, but declined to comment further. The proposed transaction has faced pushback from actors, writers, and others in Hollywood over its potential to eliminate jobs. Hollywood and Wall Street have been closely watching the high-stakes deal, which would bring together some of the entertainment industry's most enduring franchises. Moving on to sports news, the 28th Asian Men's Club League Handball Championship, a qualifier for the 2026 IHF Men's Super Globe, will kick off in Kuwait on Saturday with participation of seven clubs that will run until June 15th. In tennis, German Alexander Zverev dismantled 26th seed Jakub Mensik 7-5, 6-2, 3-6 and 6-3 to reach the final of the French Open again. And in Formula One, Ferrari laid down a strong marker ahead of qualifying for the Monaco Grand Prix as Charles Leclerc and Lewis Hamilton went quickest in the day's two free practice sessions. And finally, to the weather forecast, tonight rather hot with light to moderate northwesterly winds with speed of 12 to 38 kilometers per hour. As for Saturday during the daytime, the weather forecast is expected to be hot with light to moderate northwesterly wind to light variable winds ranging between 10 to 35 kilometers per hour. The maximum temperature expected for tomorrow is 46 degrees Celsius and the minimum will be 30 degrees Celsius. Currently in Kuwait City, it is 35 degrees Celsius. That's all the news for now. Thank you for joining us.

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And I would ask them if I could take you home. But I know what they'd say, that it's for the best.

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Ah! Hope Foxtrot gets an aerial shot of your burial plot at least. New plan, Stan, slim, chauvinist pig. Chauvinist pig, Lincoln town car. Well, gotta go, almost at the bridge. Big bro is for you, slim, this is for him and Frank Ocean. 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I also represent anyone on the receiving end of those jokes you were bit. I'm the nightmare you fell asleep and then woke up still in. I'm your karma closing in with each stroke of a pen. Perfect time to have some remorse to show for your sin. 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I'm left to now that you're hopelessly in. When they say all of this is approaching its end, but you refuse to believe that.

0: So, one last time, I'm back. 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He goes a wild stab in the dark. As I pick up.
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